0: Hello and welcome to NHK Newsline. I'm Yoshio Gasuwara. U.S. President Donald Trump has indicated that he'll speak with Taiwanese President Lai Ching-te about a potential U.S. arms sale to Taiwan.
1: Do you have any plans to call President Lai of Taiwan before you make a decision on the weapons package?
2: Well, I'll speak to him. I speak to everybody. We have that situation very well in hand.
0: Last week, Trump commented on the possible sale of weapons to Taiwan after his summit with Chinese President Xi Jinping. He said he would have to speak to the person running Taiwan. In response, Lai on Wednesday also signaled a ready

0: Washington. Chinese President Xi Jinping and Russian President Vladimir Putin have pledged to strengthen cooperation following their summit in Beijing. The two leaders released a joint statement on Wednesday that also criticized the U.S. and Israeli military strikes against Iran. It says the attacks breach international law and calls on the parties to return to dialogue and negotiations. The statement also addresses Japan. It claims the country is accelerating remilitarization and threatening regional peace and stability. China and Russia are demanding that Japan stop what they call its new militarism. They also pledged to cooperate in the energy sector. Russian media report that plans for a gas pipeline were on the agenda at the summit. Meanwhile, Trump told reporters it was good Putin and Xi met. He said that he gets along with both of them. Trump says negotiations with Iran are reaching the final stages, but he says he's ready to order military strikes if a deal doesn't happen.
1: We hit them very hard, but we may have to hit them even harder, but maybe not. But we're not going to let Iran have a nuclear weapon and blow up the entire Middle East, Israel, the entire Middle East, and then come here for you. Not going to happen.
0: Iranian media reports that the U.S. has submitted a new proposal on talks to end the fighting. It was a reply to Iran's previous proposal. But the Speaker of Parliament posted on social media that the U.S. is seeking a new round of war. He says the hope that Iran will surrender is mistaken. And he warned that its military forces use the ceasefire period to rebuild their strength. Iranian media cited the Islamic Revolutionary Guard Corps about the situation in the Strait of Hormuz. It says 26 vessels, including oil tankers and container ships, made the transit over the past 24 hours. It says they passed through with Iran's permission and coordination. United Nations Secretary General Antonio Guterres has stressed the need to reform the UN Security Council. Guterres spoke at a news conference Wednesday at the Japan National Press Club in Tokyo. This year marks 70 years since Japan joined the United Nations. Guterres gave credit to the country for being what he called a voice of peace at the world body.
2: I was always extremely, extremely impressed by the testimony of the Ibakusha. And I believe that they have, and Japan has, an enormous moral authority in matters of disarmament and non-proliferation.
0: He also called out the behavior of some members of the Security Council amid ongoing global conflicts.
2: What is in crisis is the behavior of superpowers that violate international law, that sometimes create conflicts themselves, and that use their veto power in the Security Council to guarantee their impunity.
0: He also commented on the United States' unpaid dues to the UN budget. The country had been its largest contributor. Guterres said that the organization has had to scale back support, meaning fewer vaccinations, less water, and worse sanitation, which are leading to more people dying. Now for business stories, here's Yuko Fukushima.
3: Yeah, thanks, Yoshi. Well, Tokyo stocks bounced back on Thursday. Investors were encouraged by softer oil prices and picked up shares that lost ground in recent sessions. NVIDIA's record earnings also helped buying sentiment. The benchmark Nikkei 225 stock index surged more than 2,100 points, or 3.6%, to move above the 61,000 level. That's a sharp rebound from Wednesday, when it fell below the 60,000 mark for the first time in about 3 weeks. Market sources say traders are taking a cue from the price dip in energy markets. Crude oil futures in New York slipped below $100 a barrel on reports of further talks to end the conflict between the U.S. and Iran. And earnings overnight from U.S. semiconductor giant NVIDIA fueled buying of chip-related shares. NVIDIA's revenue in the 3 months through April jumped 85% year-on-year. Net income more than tripled. Both were records for the company. The volume of Japan's imports of crude oil from the Middle East fell by about two-thirds in April from a year earlier. That was due to the effective closure of the Strait of Hormuz. The finance ministry says the figure dropped 67%.

0: 7.2% year-on-year to about 3.8 million kiloliters. Shipments in the oil category that includes naphtha plunged by over 79%. Liquefied natural gas from the region was down about 76%. To compensate, Japan sought to source oil products from other countries and regions. Imports of crude oil from the United States rose nearly 39%, while shipments of naphtha from the country grew exponentially. The oil import figures were contained in the ministry's report of Japan's trade balance in April. Overall, the country posted a surplus of nearly 302 billion yen, or about $1.9 billion. The value of exports increased 14.8% thanks to a rise in demand for semiconductor-related products. Imports were up 9.7%. Japan's government is considering to spend more than $3 billion to help households hit by rising energy costs due to the situation in the Middle East. The government and ruling coalition parties aim to keep electricity and gas bills lower than last summer. The government provided a 2 yen per kilowatt hour electricity subsidy in July and September of last year. For August, it was raised to 2.4 yen. They plan to offer 1 to 2 more yen per kilowatt hour this summer. A plan to allocate about 500 billion yen, or more than $3 billion, for the measures is expected to be decided as early as next week. The funds would come from reserves included in this fiscal year's budget. Given the scale of the plan, discussions about the possible compilation of a supplementary budget for this year are also likely to be on the agenda. Japanese real estate is drawing buyers from abroad, especially Taiwanese. A survey by Japan's Land Ministry shows that they accounted for over 60% of overseas residents purchasing new condominiums in Tokyo's 23 wards in the first half of 2025. Here's a look at the trend.
1: In central Tokyo, average condos sell for more than 100 million yen, or roughly $630,000. While many locals are priced out, non-Japanese are not deterred.
2: This is the living dining room. The unit price tops 1 billion yen, or about $6.2 million, as the condo is in one of Tokyo's most popular areas.
1: Foreign buyers make up about 30% of customers at this firm's Tokyo office. The average contract price per unit is about $4.4 million. The company says demand from Taiwan continues to rise.
2: The weaker yen is making many foreign buyers feel that now is the most appropriate time to invest.
1: Taiwan's economy has been expanding rapidly on the back of strong exports such as semiconductors. Its GDP marked its highest growth in 15 years last year. This Taiwanese real estate firm handles about 800 transactions of Japanese properties per year.
3: You can see Rainbow Bridge and Mount Fuji from the balcony.
1: This man owns a high-rise unit on the Tokyo waterfront as an investment and is weighing another purchase.
3: Prices for new properties are surging in Taipei, but in Tokyo it seems relatively affordable if you compare it to the other major cities around the world.
4: There are customers who want to buy housing units, but also shops, inns, or an entire building for business purposes.
1: Taiwanese demand for second homes in Japan is also rising, as it's a relatively short flight away and many feel a closeness to Japan's culture. A major real estate company in Japan is focusing more on marketing in Taiwan. In March, it held a promotional event in Taipei, highlighting property features from a local Japanese perspective.
5: This property offers convenient access to several train lines.
1: This man is considering a purchase with an eye on the future, hoping his granddaughter will one day attend university in Japan. He is attracted by high-quality education. He also sees owning properties outside Taiwan as a way to diversify risks.
6: Japan's living standards are high, but prices and various

0: Its expenditures are much lower than in Taipei, and Japan's environment is far better than Taipei's.
1: This real estate company says revenue from brokerage services for customers living in Taiwan has risen about fourfold in the past 5 years.
2: Taiwanese buyers appreciate the quality of Japanese properties and how they're managed. Demand for the real estate is strong, and we project it will grow.
1: In Japan, a further rise in foreign demand is spurring concerns that condo prices may climb even more. The Japanese government is planning to consider ways to curb speculative buying of real estate.
3: Now let's get you a check on the markets.

0: And that's the biz for this hour.
1: Ukraine has been facing a wave of sabotage attacks, and there are growing indications that young Ukrainians are being recruited by Russia to carry them out. Over the past 2 years, more than 1,000 people in the country have been exposed for their involvement in the acts of sabotage. A quarter of them were minors under the age of 18.
2: It was like a little amount of fire there.
3: In February, a man living in Kyiv found his car had been set on fire. He'd only bought it less than a year before. A 19-year-old man and a 16-year-old girl were detained in connection with the attack. The police believe they were recruited by a Russian intelligence agency. They were promised a payment of $2,000, but they only received $20.
2: I realize it's like an unusual times. Personally, I trying not to hate anyone. If I will hate someone, it won't be an easy life to live, to hate.
3: There have been a number of cases in which young Ukrainians carried out attacks like this without realizing the people giving the orders were connected with Russia. Two people were detained for an arson attack on a military vehicle, a 17-year-old and a 20-year-old. The police say Russia's intelligence agencies are behind cases like this. To learn more about how young people become involved, we were granted permission to speak with another 17-year-old who carried out sabotage attacks. He was recruited in the summer of 2024. Through his social media account.
4: I was sitting at a friend's place when a message came in on Telegram, and the first line was, "Want to earn some money?"
3: He was told if he set fire to a car, he'd get paid $3,000. His parents were in debt, and he was picking up work at construction sites and other places while also attending school. So he agreed to do the job and was given directions on how to carry out the arson attack. After setting two cars alight, the orders escalated. Next, he was asked to make an explosive.
4: I got instructions on how to make a bomb through Telegram. I was told what to do and how to do it.
3: Following those directions, he detonated the explosive device he made near a police station, injuring one police officer. Although it did seem suspicious that his payments were delayed, he was persuaded to stay in contact with the person giving the orders for several months. In November of that year, he was detained for possible involvement in terrorist acts. It was only then that he learned he may have been conducting sabotage operations for Russia.
4: I feel guilty towards my country. I regret what I did. If they let me join the army, I want to go and fight to atone for it.
3: Educators are concerned that even a single such involvement could have a devastating impact on a child's future. At this school, police officers were brought in to address the students. The aim? To make them aware of the need for precautions when using the internet and social media. They spelled out the specific tactics used by Russian operatives to make contact through social media or online gaming.
5: Яка може саме бути співпраця або допомога ворогу? 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
6: Ну, там, я знаю, що буває платні гроші, що підлітки, наприклад, палять машини або певні будівлі.
5: Так, все вірно.
7: Здають місце положення військових.
5: Так, правильно, молодці.
3: The students were also urged to never disclose personal information to a stranger, not to reply to those messages, and to consult a family member or teacher.
0: It's important to understand that if you carry out a terrorist attack, you could face criminal charges. And we need to be very careful about messages from people we don't know.
8: We need to be more careful of anonymous accounts and not get fooled by messages promising easy money.
3: Many young people are unwittingly participating in acts of vandalism without realizing Russia is involved. For the police, this is a matter of increasing alarm.
9: Initially, they offer the teenagers various tasks, such as taking photos or videos of certain strategic sites. Then they move on to bolder actions, setting fire to military vehicles or even planting bombs for a terrorist attack. For the enemy, Russia, Ukraine's children are simply cheap, disposable pawns.
3: There has been no confirmation from Russia regarding these Ukrainian claims. As well as young people, other vulnerable social groups are also at risk of being targeted, such as unemployed and low-income individuals. Ukraine cannot afford to lower its guard.
1: Myanmar's persecuted Rohingya Muslims continue to face a severe humanitarian crisis. Some who fled to refugee camps in Bangladesh are risking their lives in search of safety and a better future. Now, a Japanese director's new film is drawing attention for its powerful portrayal of their plight. NHK World's Matsumoto Yuzuru reports.
10: Lost Land is based on two accounts. It follows two Rohingya children, who are brother and sister. They leave a refugee camp in Bangladesh and embark on a dangerous journey to reunite with their family in Malaysia. The voyage is brutal. Weeks at sea, scarce food, violence from human traffickers, with some refugees not surviving. The film portrays the Rohingya refugees' suffering with stark realism. Director Fujimoto Akio has spent more than a decade working film, including projects in Myanmar. He says he was driven to make the film by guilt he felt over staying silent about the Rohingya crisis.
3: I wasn't really able to interact with Rohingya people or even speak about them openly. As a filmmaker, I carried a deep sense of guilt about that.
10: The cast consists of non-professional actors. About 200 Rohingya refugees appear in the film. The movie was made in the Rohingya language, said to be a world first.
3: In a situation where their culture and language have continuously been taken away, the question is how to preserve them for the future. It's important that the real expressions, voices, and looks of Rohingya people remain in this film.
10: Instead of a strict script, Fujimoto encouraged improvisation to let authentic words and emotions emerge naturally from the performers. Improvisation also led to unexpected scenes. The refugees hope for the future, even in despair, deeply moved Fujimoto. The film has been praised for its innovative production and compassionate portrayal of refugee life. Last year, it won the Special Orizzonti Jury Prize at the Venice International Film Festival. After completing the film, Fujimoto visited refugee camps in Bangladesh. There, at the registration center and an educational facility, he again witnessed the harsh reality Rohingya people face.
3: The Rohingya aren't the only people who have been forced from their homes. I hope the film makes the audience aware that we live in the same world.
10: As countless refugees around the world still suffer the loss of freedom, Fujimoto believes there is still much work to be done. Matsumoto Yuzuru, NHK World.

0: 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Next, unusually warm weather hit the U.S. Northeast with some of the highest temperatures so far this year. Our meteorologist Yoko Komagata has the details in this World Weather Update.
1: Hello there. It's still May, but daytime highs in many parts of the northeastern U.S. exceeded 30 degrees on Wednesday. People in New York and Washington, D.C. faced well above normal temperatures with highs in the 30s, while Philadelphia set a new daily record high. The U.S. Northeast endured another day of extreme heat on Wednesday. An early season heat wave is causing a discomfort for many people from New York to Philadelphia. According to local media, over 50 schools were closed and commenced learning online. The heat will give way to much cooler conditions as a strong cold front moves through, so temperatures will drop dramatically into the teens in many parts of New England and the Mid-Atlantic. The cold air, however, has brought late-season snowfall to the mountain regions. Parts of the Rockies may have up to 30 centimeters of snowfall in the next 24 hours. Toward the east, scattered thundershowers will develop across the plains due to a huge drop in temperatures. People in Denver, Oklahoma City, and Houston should watch out for severe thundershowers on Thursday. In Japan, many parts of the country are experiencing widespread scattered thundershowers on Thursday. The heaviest rainfall can be expected in the Tokai, Kinki, and the Hokuriku regions, where up to 150 millimeters of rainfall in the next 24 hours. Stay away from rivers, because water levels could rise rapidly. The good news is that the showers will also produce much cooler conditions in Tokyo, with temperatures dropping into the teens. Another low pressure system will produce much cooler conditions in Beijing, with

of 22. Meanwhile, extreme heat will persist in New Delhi, Varanasi, and Hyderabad with highs in the 40s. The southwest monsoon will also produce scattered thundershowers in the south, including Chennai and Colombo. That's all for now. Have a nice day.

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0: This is Asian View from NHK World Japan. I'm Raja Pradhan. Chinese President Xi Jinping and Russian President Vladimir Putin have pledged to strengthen cooperation following their summit in Beijing. The leaders released a joint statement on Wednesday that criticized the U.S. and Israeli military strikes against Iran. It says the attacks breach international law and calls on the parties to return to dialogue and negotiations. The statement also addresses Japan. It claims the country is accelerating remilitarization and threatening regional peace and stability. Xi and Putin pledge to cooperate in the energy sector as well. China and the U.S. are mulling over the possibility of lowering tariffs. China's Commerce Ministry says those reductions would likely apply to more than $30 billion of goods from each country. U.S. President Donald Trump and his Chinese counterpart Xi agreed in their summit in Beijing last week to set up a trade council to discuss lowering tariffs. The ministry says it's ready to continue talks on extending the November deadline on a pause in export controls imposed by both countries. But it indicated Beijing will keep in place export controls on rare earths. Taiwan's President Lai Ching-te has suggested he may hold talks on possible U.S. weapons sales to Taiwan. This comes after Trump commented on the issue following his meeting with China's president. Trump said he would have to speak to the person running Taiwan about potential arms sales. Lai said on Wednesday, communication channels between Taiwan and the United States have been working well. He also said he considers it his responsibility to convey the views of Taiwan's society when the opportunity arises. This is Asian View from NHK World Japan. UN Secretary General Antonio Guterres has addressed reporters in Tokyo, stressing the need to reform the Security Council. He criticized superpowers, accusing them of violating international law and creating conflicts. Guterres gave credit to Japan for being what he called a voice of peace at the world body.
1: I was always extremely, extremely impressed by the testimony of the Ibakusha. And I believe that they have, and Japan has, an enormous moral authority in matters of disarmament and non-proliferation.
0: Asked about the current situation of the world mired in conflicts, Guterres described the behavior of superpowers as a crisis. He said they use their veto power in the Security Council with impunity. Indonesia's central bank has decided to hike its key interest rate amid a rapidly weakening rupiah and inflation worries. Policymakers raised the rate by half a percentage point to 5.25%, marking its first increase in about 2 years. With global crude oil prices up following the situation in the Middle East, Indonesia has kept fuel prices low with subsidies. This added to concerns about the country's finances in the foreign currency market, which dragged down the rupiah to a record low against the dollar. Indonesia is the world's largest producer of palm oil. President Prabowo Subianto says his country is accelerating the production of diesel fuel from it to reduce dependence on imported oil. Malaysia's Foreign Minister Mohamed Hassan visited Myanmar on Tuesday to meet with his counterpart Tin Maung Swe, who was appointed by the country's military-backed government. Mohamed said Myanmar authorities showed positive signs toward talks with the country's opposition. Fighting continues between the military and pro-democracy and ethnic minority forces. Mohamed said he told Tin Maung Swe

0: to stop the violence and atrocities against its people. The visit came after ASEAN leaders met in the Philippines earlier this month and discussed Myanmar. Mohammed said he'll prepare a report on his visit to help ASEAN formulate its approach toward Myanmar. The U.S. Marines have conducted an exercise in central Japan using the Long-Range High Mobility Artillery Rocket System, or HIMARS. The Marines stationed in Okinawa, southern Japan, staged the exercise Wednesday at a training range of Japan's Ground Self-Defense Force near Mount Fuji. HIMARS is a truck-mounted system said to be long-range, enabling precision strikes. It's operable by a small group and highly mobile. Lieutenant Colonel Ryan Annis, who commanded the exercise, described it as a very realistic capability they can deploy anywhere in the Pacific area operations in conjunction with their Japanese partners. This is Asian View from NHK World Japan.
1: この放送は NHK ワールド国際放送ラジオ日本です。東京からお送りします。
2: This is NHK World, Radio Japan, Tokyo.